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4: 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We're going to begin with a question. What is a rock and roll anthem? Now, my definition is expansive. A rock and roll anthem, to me, is a high-energy, arena-ready track built on crushing guitar riffs, a driving backbeat, and a simple, explosive sing-along chorus that invites mass crowd participation. Timeless, as well as rebellious. These songs celebrate camaraderie, rock music itself, and often a spirit of defiance, blending catchy melodic hooks with powerful wall of sound production. Rather than talk about the anthems, let's play some. Starting with one of the best ever, Won't Get Fooled Again by The Who on Classic Rock U.

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You know, Roger Daltrey's scream on that track is one of the most liberating expressions ever captured on record for my money. Scream wasn't planned, though, but it became a spontaneous, cathartic burst of energy that matched the intensity of Keith Moon's drums and really the theme of Pete Townshend's lyrics. So apparently the scream was so powerful in that song that bandmates on a break suspected that Roger Daltrey was having a physical altercation with the recording engineer. That's what they thought. Our next anthem was a number one record that's on the short list for any bar band who's worth their weight in salt. It was produced by the great Hall of Famer Todd Rundgren for an American band by Grand Funk Railroad.

0: Hey, Professor Rock, playing you the ultimate anthem. It's Bon Jovi's second number one smash from Slippery When Wet here on Classic Rock U. You know, it wouldn't surprise me if John Bon Jovi thought that Living on a Prayer was destined to become an anthem. I mean, we'd all think that, but it's actually not true. Fact is, John didn't think Living on a Prayer would be a hit at all, let alone a massive rock anthem. He even believed the song wasn't strong enough for Slippery When Wet and considered leaving it off the album altogether. We're going to take a short break right now and come back with stories about more rock and roll anthems when Classic Rock U returns.
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Hey, Professor Rock, you're playing the boss on Classic Rock U. That's Hungry Heart, a rock and roll anthem by Bruce Springsteen. Now, some might push on that a little bit. The song might not immediately be on one's list of great anthems. Here's why I believe that it truly is. Hungry Heart portrays an ordinary, restless soul who leaves behind their former life. While the chorus, you know, everybody's got a hungry heart, that cements its universal appeal. The hook is deliberately chantable, inviting mass participation and turning a personal narrative into a collective experience. If you've ever seen Springsteen play it live, the crowd sings the whole thing. The song's themes inject a rough working class tension that avoids superficial pop vibes. That's what I love about it. Legend has it that Bruce penned it in roughly 20 minutes, and he first thought of handing it to the Ramones, only to retain it for the River. Well, we love those rock and roll anthems. They're definitely liberating. But now we're going to segue over to a little hair metal mayhem. The genre spawned from excess, hedonism, and mayhem. The hair in hair metal, that referred to massive back-combed hairstyles, heavy makeup, and outfits like spandex and leather. Of course, most hated the term, but hey, it is what it is. The sound fused heavy metal with pop-like hooks and ballads engineered for visibility on MTV, and it was huge during the last 4 or 5 years of the 80s. The emergence of one of my favorites, Cinderella, happened during the peak of hair metal. Yeah, one of their biggest hits was a power ballad. Here's Nobody's Fool on Classic Rock U.

You're attending Classic Rock U, the Professor of Rock. That's Poison with I Want Action, a quintessential hair metal song. It was surrounded by some legal mayhem, though. Speaking of mayhem, I Want Action was judged to be a blatant copy of Easy Action's 1983 track We Go Rockin'. The Swedish glam band sued, and Poison settled out of court in 87 for a substantial sum. It's time now for my favorite subject we cover on here. I call it My Dad's Vinyl.

Music Rock You, where I pay tribute to my late father for sparking my passion for music. You know, when I asked my dad who his favorite guitarists of all time were, one of the first names he threw out was Jimi Hendrix. He told me the day he bought the Jimi Hendrix Experience, their debut album on vinyl, he was hooked. And he just kept moving the needle back and forth to the classic, Purple Haze. Here's Purple Haze, an homage to Mr. Steve Reeder, my musical mentor, on Classic Rock U.

0: on Classic Rock U with you. One of my dad's all-time favorite guitarists and millions of other rock fans as well. Purple Haze is one of those songs that one might think was a big hit on the singles chart, but it was actually a stiff-a-roo, you know, at least from a chart perspective. It stalled at number 65 on the Billboard Hot 100 in 1967. It's one of the greatest rock tracks ever recorded, for sure. All right, after this short break, we're going to tell the story of a real-life incident that scared the hell out of one of the most intrepid Southern rockers out there. We'll be right back on Classic Rock U.
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0: Hey, thanks for being with us on Classic Rock U. I'm the Professor of Rock. And now we're going to get a little Southern exposure with a couple of the most iconic Southern rock tunes ever. They're actually inspired by real events. It's our geography lesson today on the South by way of two of its finest bands. All right, our next song happened at a bar in Jacksonville, Florida. Ronnie Van Zant was dancing with a woman named Linda Lou. And she was doing this to provoke her boyfriend, and it did just that. The boyfriend entered the bar drunk and angry, and he brandished a gun. Now, sensing that he was a goner, Ronnie told the jealous boyfriend, "If you're going to shoot me in the ass or the elbow," and he requested 3 steps toward the door to get away. Here's Ronnie Van Zant and Leonard Skinner telling a scary and funny story on Classic Rock U.

Hey, you're attending Classic Rock U, where the enrollment is free, and thankfully there is no red tape. All you have to do is turn the volume up on your radio and let your passion flow to celebrate the greatest music in rock history. I'm the Professor of Rock, sounding off on another hour with a Jumpin' Jack flashback to 1976. Moving right into the fast lane with a song based on a conversation that the late Glenn Frey had with a drug dealer, this while speeding down an L.A. freeway in a Corvette. Glenn Frey hanging out with a drug dealer named The Count, speeding down the L.A. freeway. It can only be live from the fast lane.

with you. We're in a Jumpin' Jack flashback to 1976 on Classic Rock U. That was one of the coolest songs from that year. Eagles with Henley Fry and Walsh sharing the limelight on that classic. And Joe Walsh came up with that killer riff that the song was built around. One of the highlights from 76. It was Joe Walsh that came up with that killer riff that the song was built around. You know, one of the highlights from 1976 for me was the release of a perfect album, Boston's first LP, that set the record for being the best-selling debut album of all time, moving over 17 million units. From that monster album, here's Rock and Roll Band on Classic Rock U.

0: Hello on Classic Rock U during a Jumpin' Jack flashback to 1976. A professor of rock here at the head of the class. That song was originally written by Jeff Lynne for The Move. It's a band that he was in before forming the Electric Light Orchestra. The Move's version was a blip on the Billboard Hot 100. It stalled at number 93, while the ELO update climbed to number 24 in 76. We got more of the best of 76 when we come back from this short break on Classic Rock U, including a song that is associated with witchcraft.
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0: 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I'm your Professor of Rock. We're on a Jumpin' Jack flashback to 1976. You know, one of the best songs from that year was Rhiannon, a track that is often linked to witchcraft, in part because of the lines like, she's like a cat in the dark, but also because Stevie Nicks, you know, she wore that iconic flowing shawl and her stage presence, which Mick Fleetwood described at the time as an onstage exorcism. Here's the Mac on Classic Rock U.

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Well, the song was a single that peaked at number 45 on the Billboard Hot 100. On the Fool for the City album cover, drummer Roger Earl is depicted fishing from a manhole in New York City's East 11th Street. According to accounts, producer bassist Nick Jamson proposed the idea, and it reportedly brought in New York police who cuffed Earl while the photos were being taken. Well, that's rock and roll for you. Next up from 76, it's the man from Spooky Tooth that broke his solo career with a huge success and became known as the Dreamweaver. And of course, we all know it from Wayne's World. Here's Gary Wright on Classic Rock U.

Hey, Professor Rock playing some Kiss on a Jumpin' Jack flashback to 1976 on Classic Rock U. One of their signature songs is also one of their most misinterpreted. Paul Stanley wrote Detroit Rock City after learning that a fan was killed in a car accident outside an arena in Charlotte, North Carolina. Paul felt the incident was especially tragic since the unfortunate music fan was going to a life-affirming celebration only to lose their life in the process. All right, it's time for some Bottle Lightning. Most call them one-hit wonders. We look at it a little differently here at Classic Rock U. One of the great things about music or art in general is that one never knows when a piece becomes transcendent, never to be duplicated again. And for the group Steelers Wheel, the Bottle Lightning came in 1973 with a three-minute ditty featuring a lead vocal by Jerry Rafferty. Here's Stuck in the Middle with You on Classic Rock U.

0: Professor Rock with you, spinning the short-lived group Steelers Will with some Bottle Lightning from 1973 on Classic Rock U. Jerry Rafferty went on to have a very successful solo career once he outlasted a brutal lawsuit with his record company. And of course, he came back with a Baker Street, one of the best. All right, next up, our spotlight turns to music with biblical connotations. All right, after this short break, stay with us.
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3: 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You know, the Bible is arguably the most influential book ever published, and it's inspired band names, song lyrics, and classic tracks. I mean, take the name Genesis, for example. Although the band didn't take their name directly from the book of Genesis in the Old Testament, Peter Gabriel, one of the founding members, of course, stated that some of their early work was inspired by scripture from the book of Revelation. Here's one of the breakthrough crossover tracks by Genesis after Peter left, misunderstood. Standing for the Duke LP on Classic Rock U.

If you can hum the song, you can likely find its story. Adam Reeder here, your professor of rock. This is Classic Rock U, the show that examines the music and gives you insight from the artists themselves.

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3: Hey, welcome back to another hour of Classic Rock U. I'm your host, the Professor of Rock. The curriculum here is all about education and celebration of the greatest songs in rock history. All right, we're going to turn the spotlight now to summertime. Remember how great summers were back in the day, listening to your favorite songs, coming out of the jukebox or while cruising or listening to your Walkman, all those great memories. Well, we're going to cover some of the greatest summer theme songs of all time in rock and roll, starting with my all-time favorite, The Boys of Summer, the 1984 classic that's often regarded as the ultimate summer song, mainly because of the way it captured the season's wistful close through a pulsing, modern synth-pop beat that fuses intense longing with recollections of days in the sun. It's cool appeal to me lies in its melancholic atmosphere, moving past beach cliches to emphasize how quickly youth and love can pass. It's And the Summer Magic, courtesy of Mr. Don Henley on Classic Rock.

Read by Mike Campbell from Tom Petty and the Heartbreakers, and lyrics by Don Henley. That's Boys of Summer on Classic Rock U. My ultimate summer song. How about you? All right, our next song that brings back those great summer memories is Summer of 69. This is a tricky one because it is a feel-good nostalgic treasure that was started off with some blue humor and a lot of laughter, definitely in the studio between collaborators Jim Vallance and Brian Adams. Depending on who you talk to, what Summer of 69 actually means, I'll let you figure that one out. Let's celebrate the Summer of 69 and your favorite summer on Classic Rock U.

0: Playing the Beatles on Classic Rock U with one of the greatest songs of summer, Here Comes the Sun. Surprisingly, it was never released as a single, or it probably would have been a surefire number one for the Fab Four. Still, it puts us right smack dab in the middle of a gorgeous summer day. Professor Rock with you here. Stay in attendance. We got more summer songs to spotlight, including a song about youth rebellion that sparked another rebellious masterpiece 7 years later.
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0: Hey, Professor Rock with you on Classic Rock U. We're getting ready for the summer season by spotlighting songs of summer. Another great one is Stone in Love. Steve Perry's lyrics that reference summer nights, blue jean girls, and dancing by moonlight in the heat, creating an instant yearning to go back to that magical innocent time when the chance of finding youthful summer romance was very much in front of you and very exciting. From the Escape album, here's Journey on Classic Rock U.

Professor Rock here playing a true classic, Alice Cooper with School's Out. An epic that captures the spirit of getting rid of the confines of a classroom and busting into a season of freedom. We used to play it on the last day of school every single year. That memory, man, my dad had the record. Very cool. Now, a choir effect using children's voices had appeared in earlier music, but School's Out is credited with heavily influencing the use of choirs for dramatic bratty effect in rock anthems. Producer Bob Ezrin later used that technique again for Pink Floyd's Another Brick in the Wall Part 2, 7 years after that. The children who sang on the 1972 recording of Alice Cooper's School's Out were a group of stage brats hired from Central Casting by producer Bob Ezrin. The children were not specifically named publicly, but were young professional actors or child performers brought into the record plant studio to sing that chorus. All right, we're going to segue to another great subject, English, specifically song lyrics. The art to writing a hit song. And it oftentimes boils down to using a clever expression to make the tune catchy, you know, so it sticks in your brain, but also to make it relatable. I call it jukebox poetry. A great example of clever lyricism is Hold On Loosely. The lyrics present words of wisdom about how to keep a romance intact. Hold on loosely, but don't let go. A rock and roll maxim from 38 Special.

0: Professor Rock reciting a little jukebox poetry from the great Axl Rose and GNR and Classic Rock U. All we need is just a little patience. That was a song that he wrote about his relationship with his then girlfriend Erin Everly. One of my favorite lyricists who's written an abundance of jukebox poetry is Gordon Sumner, or everybody knows him as Sting. And he has this week's KOL, killer opening line. Every breath you take, every move you make. I asked Sting about writing this classic song, and he had some interesting things to share about it.
1: Some people think it's romantic. Other people think it's about a stalker. It's about both. Human relationships are very complicated.

0: playing The Police on Classic Rock U with a song that Sting said can be about surveillance or protection. You just heard him say that, depending on the listener's feeling or their interpretation. I think it's a stalker song, but that's my interpretation. Every Breath You Take, biggest hit of 1983, sat at the top of the Billboard Hot 100 for 8 weeks straight. Professor of Rock here. And next up, we're going to prop up a band that's definitely been under the radar. Definitely underrated, underappreciated when Classic Rock U returns after this short break.
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2: 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All right, it's time for our segment, Under the Radar. Artists and songs that deserve more praise and much more recognition. To me, Queensryche is under the radar. One of the best bands to come from the 80s into the 90s. They hit their commercial zenith in 1990 with their masterpiece Silent Lucidity. To me, it's one of the greatest songs of its time. It's a song that even outfloyed Pink Floyd. Let's pay tribute to Silent Lucidity on Classic Rock U.

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4: 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And kicking off this hour, we got a new segment. The most electrifying frontman of the rock era. One might say that their combination of singing and leading their group on stage made them one of the best at their role. We're going to start out with a vocalist who actually failed his first audition in 1972 to be the lead singer for a band that became one of the biggest ever. Ultimately, though, he was hired because he was their best option, even though the other members did it with a great hesitation. Talking about David Lee Roth. Can you believe that? Diamond Dave. Now regarded as one of the most charismatic frontmen in rock history, here's Dave and Van Halen with the explosive Panama on Classic Rock U.

Professor Rock, you're playing some Van Halen back in the DLR days on Classic Rock U. You know, Diamond Dave may have not been the best singer in rock history, but he was definitely the most entertaining for my money. Did you know that he actually rented out his PA to Eddie Van Halen before they hired him to be their lead singer? Our next singer that's one of the best at fronting a band is a guy who was on the path to becoming an accountant. That is before he decided to upset them and chase the rock and roll dream, living in his car and being homeless to get it done. It's the incomparable Robert Plant from Led Zeppelin on Classic Rock U with a Ramble On.

0: on Classic Rock U with one of the best onstage leaders ever, Jim Morrison, performing Hello, I Love You. You know, before he rose to fame as the Doors' frontman, Jim Morrison appeared in Florida State University's 1964 promotional film when he was just 20 years old. It's called Towards a Greater University. If you ever see that footage, you may not recognize him. I mean, he looks so clean-cut and even scholarly. All right, next up, it's another singer that was amazing at taking center stage and mesmerizing the audience of the female persuasion. Stay with us on Classic Rock U.
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3: 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The greatest frontman of all time, or in this case, the greatest frontwoman of all time. One of the greats to front a rock band is, of course, Ann Wilson. So a serious case of mononucleosis changed Ann's life when her mother bought her a guitar. Well, actually, Nancy started playing that, and she started singing, and eventually helped her overcome a really bad stutter as well. Ann Wilson turned into one of the most powerful vocalists of the rock era, no doubt. Here's Ann with perhaps her greatest performance on Crazy on You. Here's Heart on Classic Rock U.

Grocki with the tragically underrated Michael Hutchins. You never got a chance to see Michael Hutchins. You miss one of the best of all time. I'm telling you, his magnetism was unlike anything I had ever seen, full of passion and originality. If he were still alive today, I think NXS would be doing incredible business at the box office with a big renaissance. What You Need was a number five smash that broke NXS in America back in 1985. Leave the concert hall and go into the theater to recognize some of the best song placements in a movie soundtrack in our segment, Going to the Movies. The motion picture soundtrack of Forrest Gump was a standard bearer for sure. The songs that music supervisor Joel Seal chose for that movie were brilliant selections, such as using Fortunate Son for the scene when Forrest first lands in a helicopter in South Vietnam. Picture that image as we play Creedence Clearwater Revival on Classic Rock.

Professor of Rock blessing you with the Rolling Stones on Classic Rock U, one of their best. You can't always get what you want. That tune was used for a pivotal scene in several movies, actually, such as the conclusion of The Hoax starring Richard Gere in 2006 and the opening funeral scene in the 1983 film The Big Chill, with an unknown actor at the time named Kevin Costner laying in as a corpse. That, of course, started with the melody playing on a church organ. All right, we're going to move forward to 1990 for a theme song that was written on the back of a napkin by Jon Bon Jovi for the movie.

0: Matthew. I'm your Professor Rock, and that was Blaze of Glory from Young Guns 2, another number one track for Jon Bon Jovi in the Billboard Hot 100. Coming up, we pay homage to one of the most influential stars of the rock era with a double blast of a legend that we lost far too soon, David Bowie, when Classic Rock U returns.
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0: Hey, welcome back to Classic Rock U. I'm your Professor Rock. You know what? Let's talk about the late, great David Bowie. Our closing lesson is a tribute to the icon that died way too young. He was only 69. About 5 years under the average lifespan of a man when he passed in 2016, Bowie transformed rock by continually reinventing his sound and his visual persona. I mean, one of the great chameleons of rock and roll, pioneering glam rock, challenging traditional gender norms, and blending genres like soul, electronic, and ambient. He turned rock into an immersive theatrical art form that still fuels modern culture. David Bowie's painful breakup with actress Harmony Farthingale, with his post-break loneliness and urge to withdraw from the world and drift away, shaped the tragic fate of the Major Tom character in our next track, Space Oddity, on Classic Rock U from 1973.

You're attending Classic Rock. You're the Professor of Rock. Another of the many amazing transcendent tracks by David Bowie, an icon that left us early. Rest in peace, David. Thanks for gifting us with some of the most innovative and unparalleled rock music in history. Well, that's it for this session of Classic Rock U. It's been great having you in attendance at the Higher Institution of Music Education and celebration of the greatest music in rock history. I'm your Professor of Rock. Until next time, three chords and the truth, my friends.

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22: 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Millions of Americans are. An expert says processed foods are a major source of salt, sugar, and fat.
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22: Millions of Americans are hooked on certain foods, especially processed foods. If you're trying to reduce your salt, sugar, or fat intake, InfoTrack's Roy Mackey has an interview you'll want to hear. Roy?
0: Thank you, Chris. We're talking with Michael Moss. He's a reporter for the New York Times and the author of a book called Salt, Sugar, Fat, How the Food Giants Hooked Us. Michael, welcome to InfoTrack.
1: Thank you so much for having me.
0: Your book focuses on the contents of much of the processed food in America's supermarkets. And I think most people would think that the contents are what they are because they taste good, but you disagree.
1: Yeah, in some ways it was sort of obvious. I mean, I like to call these the foods we hate to love, and we've always known that eating too much of them can make us overweight or otherwise ill. But what we now know is that the largest of the food companies making these products have been acutely aware of the links between their products and obesity and diabetes and high blood pressure and on, even as they've continued adding heaps of salt, sugar, fat to their products.
0: Do you view the processed food industry as some sort of a bunch of conspiratorial companies that are messing with our nutrition?
1: Absolutely not. I do not see them as this evil empire that was sort of intent on making us obese or otherwise ill. And you also can't blame any individual one of their products for the obesity crisis, whether it's soda or one of my favorites, potato chips. The problem lies in their collective zeal to do what companies do, which is make more money by selling more product. And it also lies in their dependence on large amounts of salt, sugar, fat to make their products convenient, long-lasting on the shelf, low-priced, lower-priced than fruits and vegetables, and utterly irresistibly tasty, which again, after all, they're trying to make products that will sell.
0: How much salt and sugar and fat does the average American eat each year now?
1: It's a lot more than we should be. As much as 22 teaspoons of salt a day, almost twice as much sodium as we should be getting. And the fat is measured a little trickier, but on an average, we should be getting only 7% of our calories with saturated fat, and we're on average up about 11 or as high as 12%. So way over the recommended limits for good health.
0: Is there any individual culprit for some of those statistics? For example, breakfast cereal or something else?
1: Well, it turns out for fat and saturated fat, which is the fat that's linked to heart disease when you get too much of it, the number one source of that now is cheese, followed by red meat. I was really surprised by that. Our cheese consumption has tripled in this country in the last 30, 40 years. And one of the reasons is that the government has been working with the dairy industry to get us to eat more cheese, not just as a snack and as toasted cheese sandwiches, but as an additive in processed foods, because it's so alluring. The industry calls it the mouthfeel of cheese that really jacks up the cravings for food that you can get.
0: Now, that takes me to my next question. One of the things you refer to in the book is something you call the weaponization of food. Tell us what you mean by that, because that's an interesting term.
1: I was really surprised by salt, especially. I used to think salt was a rock, dug out of the ground, chopped up, sprinkle it on food. But salt comes in 40 or more different shapes and sizes and additives, each of them kind of perfectly designed for a specific processed food. So all the way from very finely powdered salts that blend easily into canned soups, which can be so salty, to one of my favorites, a kosher-type salt that's in the shape of a pyramid, hollowed out on the inside, so it has maximum contact with the saliva and can provide more of what the industry calls the flavor burst. And I talk about weaponization more in terms of the companies using these ingredients and fighting each other for space on the grocery shelf, but they're also fighting for something they call stomach share, which is a larger part of our stomach vis-a-vis other products.
0: You mentioned soup. That's kind of an interesting topic because I can't really think of anything else on the shelf that seems to have as high of a sodium content as soup.
1: I was really stunned in my research that when I get to the salt section, how dependent, more dependent the industry is on salt than we are as consumers. Campbell's Soup is a lovely company in many, many ways, and they've been trying for years to get the salt content down from their soups. And in some cases, they've managed to have some success. In other cases, not. One recent attempt, they brought salt down in a small line of healthier-for-you soups, and Wall Street, which is a big factor in that, basically just hiccuped, and they put the salt back in for fear of turning Wall Street off. If you remember, these companies are as beholden to their shareholders as they are to consumers.
0: So Wall Street thought that the lower sodium soup was not going to sell.
1: Not going to sell as well, yes, and urged the company to put it back in.
0: Can you talk for just a moment about how we should be reading the nutrition labels on foods? Because it is certainly confusing.
1: It is, and a lot of people now know to look for the fine print, and they'll tell you how much calories, how much salt, sugar, and fat is in there. One of the tricky things is that they will often list those items per serving. And so Kraft actually became the first company to decide that this was not being completely honest with consumers. They began, especially for packages of snacks with two or three or more servings, when data shows that many of us will eat the whole bag, and yet the listings are per serving a much lower figure. Kraft began putting the amount of calories for the entire bag on the label, which I thought was really great. But I like to start looking at the front of the label when I go in the store, because that's kind of where the touting is. That's where you see a yogurt saying on the front it's low fat, when in fact the fine print will show and reveal that it has as much sugar as ice cream in it.
0: Our guest on InfoTrack is Michael Moss. He's a reporter for the New York Times and has written a book called Salt, Sugar, Fat, How the Food Giants Hooked Us. Michael, you're right about how a company goes about introducing a new product. Could you just give us a quick summary of how that works? Because it probably doesn't work the way most people think.
1: No, I mean, a lot of research and science and high math goes into it. I spent time with a legend in the industry named Howard Moskowitz, who was trained in high math and then in experimental psychology at Harvard. And he walked me through his recent creation of a new soda for Dr. Pepper. And to arrive at a product that was guaranteed to be a hit for the company, he started with 61 different formulations of sweetness, each one slightly different than the other, subjected those to 3,000 consumer taste tests around the country, took the data, threw it in his computer, and came up with the optimum amount of sweetness that would send us over the moon. The term that he helped coin for this many years ago internally in the industry is called the bliss point.
0: Michael, just as a closing thought, could you just give us two or three tips for people who are walking into a supermarket, what they should be aware of?
1: You bet. Industry is doing everything they can to get you to make a spontaneous decision, so make a list and stick to it. Work the outer aisles. That's where the fresh fruits and vegetables are. Everyone says we should be eating more of those. And when you get to the center part of the store, beware of the aisle at eye level. They've done studies that show that's where our eyes go. So the products most loaded in salt, sugar, fat are there. So you need to look high, look low for the healthier products.
0: Michael Moss, the author of the book Salt, Sugar, Fat, How the Food Giants Hooked Us. Michael, do you have a website?
1: I do. It's michaelmossbooks.com.
0: Well, thank you very much for spending some time with us.
1: Thank you.
0: And for InfoTrack, I'm Roy Mackey.
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1: Americans are hooked on social media. People of all ages are connecting to share what's happening and to stay in touch. But what about using social media to find a job? Our next guest says you need to do it right, and she has some tips for job hunters. Let's welcome Deborah Donston Miller to InfoTrack. How are you?
2: I'm doing well, thank you.
1: Before we get into your tips, in terms of social media, what websites, what services are we really talking about here? Facebook is a major player, right?
2: Yes, absolutely. Facebook is a major player. It certainly has a huge user base. But many people, when they're searching for jobs, will focus on sites like LinkedIn, which are more professionally oriented. And they're really built for connecting with people for things like job searches.
1: How about Twitter? Is that used in this area at all?
2: Yes, mainly because you're making connections, you're putting the word out that you're actually looking for a job, and Twitter is a good place to sort of broadcast those kinds of things.
1: Well, let's get into some of the things that people should do and really try to work on if they're looking for a job using social media. What would be the first thing you'd suggest?
2: Well, I think the first thing I would suggest is that people are open to using social media. And I say that because I write about social media all the time, and I'll often hear from people that they don't use social media, they don't go on Facebook, they don't go on Twitter, because they feel that it's a waste of time or that they just don't have anything to say. But what I would argue is that social media is really becoming like an online resume, and to not use it is really putting yourself at a disadvantage. So I would say that's the first thing, is that you really need to be open to using it, even if you prefer not to use it on a day-to-day basis.
1: People can pretty much lock down their social media these days, though. Is that something you suggest if you're in the job market? For example, in Facebook, you can have all sorts of privacy settings, and you can set those quite high, I believe.
2: Yes, you can. The nice thing about pretty much all social media platforms these days is that you can decide what people can and cannot see. So I think really it's a matter of deciding on what platform you want people to get information about you on a professional basis. So you may decide to open up Facebook or your Facebook profile to a certain extent so that people can see information about you. But really, I think it's more about targeting platforms like LinkedIn, which are really made for searching for jobs and networking with colleagues in your industry. So that's really the place that you want to make sure that your information is updated and that it's really complete, so that if anyone is looking for someone who has the qualities that you have or the skills that you have, they'll be able to find you. And if you're looking for a job, you'll be able to reach out to others and point them to your presence.
1: How do you sell yourself on social media without being blatant about it?
2: That is a difficult balance sometimes. You want to make sure that you're not coming across as arrogant or that you're just telling people about every single thing that you do every day. You have to be judicious in your content. But if you have, say, written a paper or a report that really shows that you're insightful about a certain topic or that you're a real thought leader in your industry, you should definitely put it out there. What will happen is that people will come to perceive you as a thought leader. And when people are looking at your profile, when you've applied for a job, they'll see that content and they'll see what you've done. And that's really important.
1: A good idea, I guess, might be to create a video or a PowerPoint or some type of a little presentation and post it in your area of expertise, because that is going to look very good for you, right?
2: Yeah, content is huge these days, even aside from the job search. Everyone's hungry for content that will help them do their jobs better or make their lives easier. And it's something that you can really use to help you strike that balance between being arrogant and really selling yourself or branding yourself in a good way. So if you could update your presence, you know, say every day or every other day, or, you know, come up with something that's a little more comprehensive, like a report or a video, then absolutely that really says a lot about your expertise and your abilities.
1: In terms of what might already be out there on the internet, photographs of you or jokes or things that might not be appropriate for a company to see, what do you suggest about that? Is there a way to get rid of that stuff?
2: Yes. To a certain extent, there is a way that you can get rid of that stuff. So one of the things that I recommend is that people basically scrub their data clean. And by that, I mean, look at all of the social networks where you have presence. So look at your Facebook presence, your Twitter presence, your LinkedIn presence, and see what you've posted. And think about it in terms of a prospective employer looking at your profile. Do you want that person to see pictures of you at, you know, some big keg party in college? Probably not. So you want to make sure that those things either aren't available at all or that they're behind the privacy settings that we talked about earlier. It's really important that you put across a professional presence, and that can be difficult too when people are friends with so many different kinds of people on Facebook. Typically, people will be connected with friends, with family members, with colleagues. So what you say to a friend, of course, will be different than what you say to a colleague. So it's important to sort of keep things neutral at the very least, especially when you're on the job search. You just want to make sure that if anyone looks at your profile, they won't be surprised or offended by anything they see. And I sort of go back to that old email maxim, don't put anything out on email that you wouldn't want your mother or your boss to see. And I think that that's the kind of philosophy people should have with social networks, that you just want to make sure that you won't be embarrassed by anything that's up there, or that anything that's up there won't get in the way of you making progress in, for example, a job search.
1: In terms of an employer looking at an employee in this day and age, I would think one of the first things they might do is just put their name into a search engine, such as Google, to see what comes up. Is there anything that someone can do to make those results better with a search engine?
2: Yes, there is. In all of the content that we talked about, or even in the updates that you make to your social media presence, think about keywords that are important in your industry. Say, for example, you're in healthcare. You might use HIPAA or something like that in your profile, and that will help make your profile more relevant to the people who are looking for candidates for a certain position.
1: We're talking with Deborah Dunstan Miller, and we're talking about social strategies for job hunters. Deb, what if someone listening is an older person and they're not comfortable with social media, or they've never used it? What would you suggest? They should just jump in?
2: I would suggest that first they do some reading about it. If you don't know anything about social media, one of the first things that you want to get educated about is privacy and security. You want to make sure that you know what kinds of controls you should put in place to keep your information safe and to make sure that you're not the target of any kind of phishing scam or anything like that. And there are lots of great tutorials out there and lots of great guides to the use of social media. I would highly recommend that people just do a little bit of reading, but then, yeah, jump in, and you'll be surprised how quickly you develop contacts and you start making connections with people that you never would have dreamed of.
1: Well, that's all good advice for Americans who are hooked on social media and those who haven't even tried it yet. If you're looking for a job, it's definitely something to get into and use social media to help you find that job. Deborah Dunstan Miller of Information Week, we want to thank you for joining us. Learn more at informationweek.com. Thanks so much.
2: Thank you. It was a pleasure.
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0: Pretty much every consumer expert advises people to avoid payday loans. At least 15 states have banned them entirely. But how do these loans affect our nation's economy? With a look, once again, here's InfoTrack's Roy Mackey. Roy?
1: Thanks, Chris. Our guest is Tim Lorenz, Program Manager of the Insight Center for Community Economic Development based in Oakland, California, which focuses on policies to improve economic conditions in lower-income communities. Tim, you recently conducted a study of payday loans and their net impact on the U.S. economy. To just kind of set the stage, maybe you can give us a quick general explanation of payday loans and just how they work.
2: It's basically a short-term loan tied to the borrower's next paycheck. About two-thirds of the states, I believe it's 32, to allow payday lending. So in those states, it varies. It's typical. It might be $300 or $400 is a typical amount. And then they have interest rates, which they sometimes call a fee. Usually it's paid up front. Here in California, just to give an example, you can borrow $255, and then the fee is $45 over a two-week period. That comes out to an interest rate of almost 500%.
1: Wow.
2: So that's the basic idea of a payday loan.
1: And how popular are these loans, Tim?
2: There's different studies that have come out that about 10% of the U.S. population has been a customer, or in any given year is a customer of a payday lending establishment. We think that they have actually peaked somewhat and that it's actually going down in terms of the total amount. Most of that is due to regulation, although some of it may be less demand.
1: Your study took a look at the net impact of payday lending in terms of value added to the national economy and jobs. Tell us what you found.
2: We were looking at both sides of the equation. So in other words, we're looking at what is added to the economy by the payday lending industry, and on the other hand, what is taken out of the economy when households pay the money for the high rate of the fee, and what those households no longer can do because they don't have that money. So we use a program that analyzes these different scenarios and crunches numbers for us, and then it comes out with what the two different scenarios are. So the side of the payday industry that for each dollar of interest that a household will pay or a borrower will pay, for each dollar, $1.70 circulates in the economy, including the original dollar. So a total of $1.70 that's in the economy, and employees getting paid through taxes paid through the spending that the payday lending establishment does and so on. And then on the other hand, for that same dollar, when what the household economy no longer can do, that dollar actually then multiplies through, and it's a loss of $1.94. And that's because more of that dollar circulates in the economy when it's in the hands of a household than when it's in the hands of a payday lending industry. There's less circulation when it's going through the industry than when it's going through a household. And so the net impact is a loss for each dollar of interest of 24 cents, so almost a quarter of the interest that the borrower pays is lost to the economy with each payday loan.
1: Just so we can try to understand this and be sure I understand it, let's say it costs $5 more to fill up our gas tanks this week. How does that $5 that went poof any different than the $5 someone spends at a payday loan place in terms of national economic impact?
2: That $5, whether the household is paying extra gas or $5 paying interest on a payday loan, it's the same loss to the economy.
1: Tim, what do you recommend for consumers in lieu of using a payday loan service?
2: The most traditional, I think what people did before payday loans was borrowing from friends or family. Credit cards, even though there's some danger with having too much credit card debt and the fees associated with that, it's still a better product for the consumer than what a payday loan is. And then there's an increasing number of credit unions that are developing short-term loan products. And so I would say if either of those first two options are not so good for a person, to check in with their local credit union to see if they have any type of a short-term loan product.
1: Tim Lorenz, Program Manager for the Insight Center for Community Economic Development. Tim, is there a website we're

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1: All right, thank you.
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2: And that'll do it for this week's InfoTrack. 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

0: Lori Pritchard, I'm glad you're here.
1: Oh, good.
0: All the way here from the KSL newsroom. By the way, they have donuts on the first floor.
2: We have
0: today.
2: Five boxes of donuts downstairs.
0: I already went and got
3: you,
0: me one.
3: Wait, and you didn't tell
2: me
3: until
2: now? You did that?
3: Oh. There are sprinkles. Okay, he is in the hallway. He is eater. Sorry, not to derail this, but can we talk about this for a second? Wherever John is eating, you can tell. You couldn't lose him because he's like Hansel and Gretel. He leaves crumbs behind him. Yeah. Everywhere
2: right
3: he goes.
0: I'm not even going to deny it. I'm like a toddler.
3: Mm-hmm. After every single donut day,
0: I'm four.
3: They have to come and clean our carpets, and that's why we no longer get donuts here on the second floor, because we were getting charged more than any other floor for carpet cleaning.
2: Thanks, John.
0: So, thank you, Lori Pritchard, for allowing me to go to your floor and eat some of your delicious donuts.
3: You're welcome. And you didn't even grab me one?
0: I forgot.
3: That was so mean.
2: That's rude.
3: I always grab you a donut if I see that they're there.
0: That's true. Well, I told you where they were.
2: Yeah, there's five boxes down there.
0: Yeah, there's plenty. Help yourself.
3: Well, maybe I'll just go down with Lori and work with her today.
0: Maybe you should.
3: Or maybe I'll just do traffic. We don't know.
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0: have the elevator to yourself, is what you're saying.
1: Okay. This is going to make me sound like a diva.
0: Oh, this is what's going to make you sound. Okay.
1: All right. Oh, let's be real. We all know I'm a diva. Okay.
0: Yeah, let's get into it.
1: So when I'm coming in the morning, I prefer if I'm just like in the elevator by myself. You're kind of, okay. you can be a lot sometimes. And I really need,
0: like, what do you mean solid, I can be a lot sometimes?
1: Like, I like a solid 10 minutes of just silence when I first get to work. You know, like, get in my vibe, do some breathing, get a hot beverage.
0: So you won't allow anybody to be in the elevator with you?
1: Well, I allow it. I hate it when it happens. Like, okay. This morning when I came up, there were two other people in the elevator with me. And I'm like, is this necessary?
0: Yeah.
1: Because then they want a little...
0: Why don't you take the stairs? Nobody takes the stairs. That gives you a good solid alone time.
1: Do you want to know a real answer to that?
0: Yeah.
1: I have no idea where the stairs are. Like, to get from the parking lot, I've worked here 5 years. I know I have. I have no idea where the stairs to get from the parking lot up here. So, like, if there was, like, a disaster, a fire, I'm...
2: /free.
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3: It's on your face.
4: My eye masks?
3: Yeah.
4: I wear them every morning.
3: Really?
4: Yep.
3: You usually take them off by now.
4: I think I have actually exactly 1 minute left and then I can take them off. I put them on for like exactly like 30 minutes.
3: Same time every day?
4: A little bit later than usual today.
3: Yeah, okay. So I noticed.
4: I was like dragging my feet this morning.
3: Yeah.
4: As most of us do.
3: You, on the other hand, did not notice that I cut my hair.
4: Because, John, you say this every time. Yeah. I can't notice when you cut your hair every 10 days.
3: You can.
4: No.
3: You can.
4: No.
3: I've been leaving it longer on the sides, but then I accidentally...
4: I was like, it looks like you shaved the sides off.
3: I did, because the clippers got away from me.
4: I
3: had a little trouble with the clippers.
4: You and your hair, like, it is the most insane thing. It's like every couple days... And you didn't even notice that I cut my hair just slightly.
3: And after 6 years of sitting across the desk from me, I think you'd notice.
4: Did you notice anything about me?
3: Yeah, you have eye masks on.
4: I got my hair done last week.
3: Your hair's pulled back.
4: Your hair's the same, too.
3: All right, let's begin, shall we? Keywords for 103 days of summer today. We've also got What Is It coming up this hour. What are we giving away?
4: We are going to be giving away some tickets to go see Rod Stewart. His show is going to be on the 19th.
3: Nice. Okay, phone lines are open, 575-1035. Obviously, I need some good news. I need some positive, some positivity, eh?
4: Call him up and tell him his hair looks
3: nice.
4: I
3: go with that best. 575-1035. Call me up. Tell me something good.

0: Hey, the arrow, who's this?
1: Good morning, it's Kat.
0: Good morning, Kat.
1: Turn the radio down.
0: Okay, and take the phone out of your mouth.
1: Yeah. I got something good.
0: All right, let's hear it.
2: We want to know.
1: To tell you.
0: Okay.
1: Okay. You get an extra hour of daylight in the evening.
0: Okay.
1: Which means more time for a post-dinner walk.
2: You know, I do love a good post-dinner walk.
1: I'm not done.
0: Okay, all
1: Enjoying the yard.
0: Enjoying the yard. Okay.
1: Uh-huh. Enjoying the beautiful sunset.
0: Well, people don't realize
1: even
0: is that
1: a small
0: I literally edited about 8 minutes
1: moment
0: out of this.
1: Makes a big difference.
0: All right.
1: Specifically,
0: I love that. Thank
2: you,
0: Kat. I
2: think that's great. Thank
1: and
2: you, Miss Kat.
1: And it is Ocean Day.
0: Okay.
2: Oh.
0: Happy Ocean Day.
1: And also,
0: it's only a 4-hour show, Kat. We got to run.
1: I got to go.
0: Okay. Love you, Kat. All right. What do you say? We have Rod Stewart tickets to give away?
2: We do. Coming up for what is it?
0: What is it?
2: Yep.
0: That's coming up. Okay, stick around.
3: 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So whether you're looking to drive it, hit it, or savor it, there's nothing quite like it. 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
0: 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Let's see what's going on out there.
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0: All right. Oh, yeah, it's fine.
2: That's all of the traffic we have?
0: Nothing going on.
2: That's okay.
0: Drive safe.

0: Now that is a way to start the morning.
1: I didn't realize the microphone was on there.
0: Are you sure? Because I feel like you definitely did that on purpose.
1: Didn't mean to share my wonderful singing ability.
0: I think you thought it was going to be funny, and then you heard it yourself, and you're like, ouch.
2: Nope.
0: Nope?
2: Nope.
0: Not

0: Okay, so I wrote a what is it question just now, and you said that we used it, how long ago?
1: Like 4 days ago.
0: Seriously?
1: Yeah.
0: You know what's really weird?
1: What?
0: I totally just made that one up. I totally, just like out of my brain, just totally made it up. And somehow I came up with the exact same question with the exact same percentage that you came up with while I was gone.
1: Which is so, we need so much time apart.
0: We spend too much time together.
1: We're now telepathic. That's not concerning at all.
0: All right. Let's see. Okay, I've got one.
1: Okay, you've got it?
0: Yep.
1: Okay, let me hear it.
0: Okay. The most people are injured by this household item each year. Okay, sorry. One more time. More people are injured by this household item each year than by sharks in a century. What is it? Yep.
1: Oh, I don't even know the answer to that.
0: 575-1035. More people are injured by this household item each year than by sharks in a century. Take us to see Rod Stewart up
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0: grabs.
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0: All right, 575-1035. More people are injured by this household item every year than by sharks in a century.
1: Crazy.
0: Crazy. Ironically, I've never been injured using this thing.
1: Are you sure?
0: Positive.
1: Are you sure?
0: Positive.
1: Okay.
0: And it's shocking.

0: crazy. Ironically, I've never been injured using this thing.
1: Are you sure?
0: Positive.
1: Are you sure?
0: Positive.
1: Okay.
0: And it's shocking.

0: right, so more people are injured by this household item every year than by sharks in a century.
1: I don't know why, but the fact that it's comparing it to sharks makes this feel so intense.
0: I think that should be the barometer for every safety measure. We should compare everything to sharks. Attacks? Hey, dear, who's this?
2: Hi, Kathy.
0: Hey, Kathy.
3: What
0: Kathy.
3: Is it?
2: I was thinking household scissors.
0: Scissors.
1: No.
0: Good answer, but no, sorry. Hey, dear, who's this?
4: This is Bronson.
0: Bronson. Hey, what is it?
4: Was it a kitchen knife?
0: Not a kitchen knife. Sorry. Hey, Diero, who's this?
5: Cat.
0: Hey, Cat. What is it?
5: Stairs.
0: It's not stairs. I've been injured on stairs lots of times.
1: So many times.
0: But this is something that I've actually never been injured on.
1: Which is shocking because I think I have, actually.
0: Here's a hint.

0: 575-1035. Question was, more people are injured every year on this household item than are injured by sharks in a century.
1: I don't know why, but I think that we're comparing things to sharks is so hilarious.
0: That should be, that everything should be compared
1: to
0: sharks.
1: How we're measuring everything now.
0: Yes, absolutely. Hey, dear, who's this?
2: Steve.
0: Steve, where are you at today, Steve?
2: I'm driving on the freeway.
0: Cool.
2: A toilet.
0: It's not a toilet. Sorry, Steve. So, hey, the arrow is this.
3: Hey, it's Corinne.
0: Hey, Corinne.
4: What is it?
3: Is it ladders?
0: It is ladders. More people are injured by ladders in a year than sharks in a century?
1: I'm not going to lie. I thought it was going to be coconuts, but that's just me.
0: We should make a movie about ladders.
1: Ladders and sharks?
0: And call it ladders.
3: Ladder-nado.
0: Yeah, with sharks.
1: Corinne, don't encourage it.
0: Imagine if the ladders were up in the tornado and then they...
1: Yeah.
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0: All right, it's fine.
1: Is it okay?
0: I think so.
1: Yeah?
0: I mean, it's kind of slow on I-15 in Farmington because there's somebody changing a tire.
1: Because somebody's changing a tire.
0: Yeah. Which I kind of feel bad because I don't want to, like, make their day worse.
1: I'm not going to lie. I have no idea how to change a tire, so good on them.
0: I know. I've had
1: good on them.
0: I've been called to your car problems before.

0: 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The Aero.
1: I want to be a maestro. How do I do that?
2: A maestro?
1: Yeah.
2: Like a maestro.
1: Uh-huh.
2: I don't... Can you spell maestro?
1: Maestro.
2: Oh, I like how you're doing the action like this is in radio.
1: Well, we have cameras.
2: Isn't it also just like a conductor?
1: No, well, conductor is...
2: Is there a difference?
1: I think a maestro handles opera.
2: If you don't know what it is, you can't be it.
1: Well, obviously, like, I need to learn. I'm not just saying I want to just be a maestro tomorrow.
2: No, that's literally what you said.
1: Sam, I want to take the first step.
2: You want to take the first step.
1: Even a journey of 1,000 miles starts with a single step.
2: You are so far away.
1: You know what I'm doing right now?
2: One, you don't even know what it is. Two, I doubt you can spell it.
1: Three, can you?
2: Okay, dude, I can't even spell like normal words. You think I can spell that? This isn't my career aspiration.
1: Maestro.
2: This is yours.
1: M-E-I, I want to say.
2: Okay, I would have gone M-A-E.
1: M-A-E, that's maestro.
2: See, again, I can't spell, but I'm not trying to be a
1: maestro. Look it up, Google it.
2: You I'm Google curious. It. This is your dream.
1: I want to become a maestro. Listen,
2: you know what?
1: You're a good friend. Hold on. You should back me up on this.
2: Let me be a good friend.
1: Okay.
2: I mean, we technically kind of are. Like, we play music. We, like, orchestrate it, mm-hmm. don't we?
1: Yeah.
2: Kind of.
1: I'm a maestro.
2: Sure you are.

0: Okay, so you remember on Friday we discussed that I needed a friend to do me a favor. You remember
1: what,
0: that?
1: What favor did you need?
0: Well, you remember that I had a friend that...
1: The friend that looks like your stepdad?
0: Mm-hmm.
1: And you wanted him to shave his beard.
0: Correct.
1: So that you didn't feel weird about looking at him.
0: Here's the thing. My friend is...
1: Did he hear us talking about him on the radio?
0: No, I legit asked. I called him. I legit asked him.
1: Okay, walk me through that.
0: Okay, so I'm like, okay. Dude, I need you to do me a favor. I saw a picture of you on Facebook, and he's like, right. And I'm like, you gotta lose the beard. And he's like,
1: why?
0: Why? And I'm like, because you look like the guy who married my mom.
1: Your stepdad.
0: Which... Also, I'm not sure how I feel about that.
1: You can't say the word stepdad.
0: Well, it's like if I were 13 and, you know, mom were getting remarried and I had to, you know, have a guy move into my house, that would be one thing. But I was in my 40s when they got married.
1: So it's still your stepdad, though.
0: I also knew the guy before they got married, so that's... There's a whole thing here, dude.
1: We are John Smith family lore.
0: I just don't... It feels weird using that term.
1: So then you tried to take control of your friend's life by shaving.
0: So I reached out to my
1: friend
0: Ben, and I'm like, hey, man, lose the beard. And he's like, really? And so I showed him a picture, and he's like, oh... And keep in mind...
1: And then he shaved his beard off?
0: Yeah. He's like, oh, I look like I'm in my 60s. I'm like, yeah, you kind of do, man.
1: Was this, like, just purely selfish of you? Or do you think you, like, enhanced this man's life? Like, is his life a little bit better now that the beard's gone?
0: Me being selfish doesn't necessarily mean it's bad for him. Don't get me wrong. His personal well-being did not come into my considerations whatsoever. But
1: it was all about you.
0: If it works out for him, I'd say that's a double win.
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0: Okay, so there is an accident.
14: Northbound Mountain View Corridor at 126 South in Riverton. Delays are stretching back to 13200, 130200. I don't know how to...
1: 132nd.
14: I don't know what to say there. It's also affecting traffic eastbound and westbound on 126th. Everybody else is fine.
1: But that area, just watch out.
14: Way to go, guys. Good job.

0: right, Sam, what are we giving away today for the hardest game in Utah radio?
1: We've got some tickets to go see David Lee Roth. Going to be at the Depot in July.
0: I'm going to go see Diamond Dave.
1: Right, doesn't that sound fun?
0: Yeah. All right, 575-1035. If you can name five Aero tracks in 30 seconds or less, these tickets are yours plus your name for all time in the Hall of Champions.
1: Or until they paint over it.
0: Right.
1: Whichever one happens first.
0: Whichever comes first. Yeah. So, 575-1035. I challenge you to call now.
1: We triple dog dare you.
0: Yeah, we do.

0: All right, 575-1035. It is time for the hardest game in Utah radio.
1: Let's do it.
0: Who's this?
2: Eve.
0: Hey, where are you calling from, Eve?
2: Hi. It's going good.
0: All right, cool. Where are you calling from?
2: I am in Saratoga Springs right now.
0: Okay.
1: Okay.
0: All right, Eve, are you ready to take on the hardest game in Utah radio?
2: I'll try to be.
0: All right, Sam, if you would, please.
1: 30 seconds, Eve.
0: Song number one.
2: Crying.
0: What's that?
2: Didn't I see you crying?
0: That's not the name of the song. I'm sorry.
2: I Want You to Want Me.
0: There it is.
1: Hey, you got there.
2: Panama?
0: No.
2: Or Animal?
0: Nope.
2: Yeah.
0: Can I always say pass? Armageddon it. Def Leppard.
2: Oh.
3: You say you got a real solution.
2: Revolution.
0: There you go. Okay. Oof. You've got, is that three? She's got three.
1: You've got three.
0: All right. Or is that two? How many do you have?
1: I think it's three.
0: She's got two because she skipped the second one.
1: Oh, okay. So you have two.
0: There you go. Okay, now you've got three.
1: And you only need two songs.
0: That's 12. Let's see. All right, you need two songs, but you only have 7 seconds.
1: It can be done, though.
0: Can be tough.
2: Barracuda? No.
0: Nope.
2: Not Foreigner. What do you call it? Immigrant song.
0: There it is.
1: There.
0: Okay.
1: Wow.
0: And you just may pull this one out. You've got 4 seconds. Yeah, she did it! Get this, with half a second to spare.
1: Half a second, right on the timer. There you go. Congrats. These tickets to go see David Lee Roth are all yours.
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2: Okay, there is an accident northbound Mountain View Corridor that is causing significant delays. Bangor Highway would be the best alternate route.
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2: Yeah, route.
3: Route.
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2: See?
3: Lori's like, well, wait, done. This is actually a really good traffic report.
2: I-15 southbound, seeing a bit of busyness.
3: Okay.
2: Happening in the Rose Park area.
3: Less helpful, but still there.
2: How is it less helpful?
3: I don't know.

0: I'm just saying I cracked the code on happiness.
1: Did you know?
0: And I mean, like, I know that sounds like a big thing.
2: I'm sorry, Sam. I didn't know. No, I'm sorry.
0: No, I didn't get engaged.
2: I didn't mean that the way that came out. I'm so sorry.
1: Oh, that just made
0: that
1: my
0: really
1: day.
0: Is kind of gonna ruin my whole.
2: I'm so sorry. Let's back up. Rewind.
0: Did I get
2: Start
0: engaged?
2: Over.
0: No,
1: I'll take that as a no.
0: Okay, so well, you know, to preserve some happiness because I'm not engaged. I got this fun thing. Like, I heard that, like, when you're sometimes, like, in a bad mood or you're feeling sad, you can get, like, a little, like, almost, like, totem or something. So, like, every time that you're sad, you, like, do this one action and it makes you instantly happy.
1: So, when a coworker or a friend brings up the fact that you're not engaged,
0: I grab my little lip gloss, which, why don't I have it on me today? I got a special lip gloss with, like, peptides and things. It's kind of expensive. And every time I'm feeling flustered or stressed, you just put on your cute little lip gloss and now instant happiness, you're ready to go. But, I mean,
1: I wish people could see the looks that Lori and I are giving each other while you're doing this.
2: Sweetie, that's a bit of a stretch.
0: You know what? I'm just going to go put on my lip gloss and you guys can do your thing.
1: She called you sweetie.
2: Love you.

0: 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The Arrow.
1: Here's the thing. This is almost an am I a jerk, but I don't know how to classify this.
2: Okay. I don't know either. He sent me this over the weekend, and I've had a lot of time to think about it, and I don't know even where I sit on it.
1: A friend of mine got this letter in their mailbox from an anonymous neighbor. This person does a big block party for the 4th of July every year, and this relates to me because I do the same thing. So it says, "Hello, family. Many of your neighbors on street... we're hoping you could consider an alternative to your 4th of July block party. Many of us have shown no desire to participate, and we're hoping you could possibly move this event to a public venue. In our opinion, the park would be ideal."
2: I like how they give an alternate location. They're like, you can't have it at your house, but go to the park a block away.
3: Is it a nuisance?
1: It's not even a block away. Like, they're not even close to this park. This park is like a good... distance.
2: 30 minutes away from them.
3: It just caused traffic jams. A lot of people show up.
1: I'm glad you asked.
2: Because the letter goes on.
1: It goes on. It says, this would prevent traffic interruptions for both your attendees and the residents. It's an enjoyable holiday for all residents. Thank you for taking time to review this request.
2: So we are party poopers and we just don't want to hang out.
1: Like, I'm sorry, that's not the way it works.
2: No, like you can't just be like, sorry, don't have fun on the 4th of July.
1: So are they a jerk?
3: It's one day out of the year. Give them that.
1: That's the other thing. Okay, if they were like every night.
2: Also, the 4th of July is on a weekend this year, so it's not like it's like a random Tuesday and they have to go work the next day. See, like, that's my point.

0: the deal with Legos lately? Okay. Oh my gosh. If I have to hear one more thing about Legos this week.
1: I have a very different approach to that.
0: Oh my gosh.
2: What's going on?
1: Okay, I finally did a Lego set for the first time in forever on Friday. And? It was so
0: fun. Did you
1: so
0: steal
1: fun.
0: The Legos from some guy in American Fork?
1: Oh okay, my. It has nothing to do with that. I just had it sitting around my house, hadn't done it. It's been sitting there for 3 years. And I was like, you know what I'm going to do? I'm going to build some Legos.
2: Nice.
1: I put on a record.
0: I'm pretty sure I bought this for you.
1: Maybe.
0: I think I gave this to you.
1: I think you did, actually. I think you gave me this Lego like years ago. And then like I wasn't really doing anything. So I was like, I'm going to put on a record. I'm going to do some Legos. I had so much fun. I ordered like 4 more Legos. Which also, can we talk about one thing? Legos are a little pricey.
0: I'm so tired of people talking
1: about
0: Legos.
1: They are a little pricey.
0: Yeah.
1: But there were some that were like, you know, like
0: the biggest heist of all time, apparently, has been this Lego story out of American Fork.
2: Oh, my gosh.
1: Okay, but I get it. Because the amount of time you have to spend doing
0: the Lego. I could steal the Hope Diamond and not get as much attention as this dude in American Fork is getting.
1: I don't know. I'm all for the Legos. Do more Legos.
0: I do like doing Legos.
1: I mean, don't steal Legos, but... You know, build them wow. yourself.
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0: All right, so let's talk about... 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
0: 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Let's see. New accident. Northbound 15 at 5300 South. That's blocking two lanes all the way back to 80th South. Mountain View Corridor is a mess. It is closed on the northbound side at 132nd. And westbound 126 is also closed at Legacy Ranch Road. So, be aware of that.

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1: John Smith.
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0: Sam.
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0: See, you're impressed. Don't act like you're not impressed over there.
1: I think you're delusional is what I think you are.
2: How do you think I'm delusional? I have been practicing this one all morning.
1: You know, if you put as much time into your, you know, day job we do here as you do practicing the accordion, we really could move mountains.
2: I've almost got it.
1: Yeah, for sure.
2: All right. So here's what I'm going to do.
1: We are hearing two separate things.
2: Okay. I've got Rosie the accordion here.
1: Okay.
2: I am going to play a classic rock song on my accordion.
1: Uh-huh.
2: Which I have been practicing.
1: Probably too
2: all
1: much.
2: All weekend. So if you can call me up at 575-1035 and tell me what song this is, you get yourself a nifty prize.
1: We'll give you some tickets to go see Skinner going to be at the Utah State Fair on September 16th.
2: Who?
1: Leonard Skinner.
2: Yeah, I was going to say you just go. So Skinner.
1: Skinner. No.
2: Skinner.
1: Skinner.
2: Leonard Skinner.
1: Sorry, I say it like I'm from Utah.
2: You got to pronounce the hard syllables there. Okay, you ready? Okay, here we go. I'm going
1: to... You ready?
2: See? Don't leave me.
1: 100%. If you have any idea what John is playing on the accordion right now, give us a call, 575-1035.
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6: See, I haven't learned this part yet. I'm still learning.
7: We are hearing
6: two different
7: things.
6: I'm just learning that one part, but I'm going to play the other part that I know how to play.
7: The one part you know how to play?
6: The other part.
7: So if you can call us up at 575-1035 and guess what song John is playing on the accordion, these tickets to go see Lynyrd Skynyrd are all yours.
6: I would appreciate it if you referred to the accordion by her name.
7: Oh, sorry. Rosie.
6: Thank you. All right,
7: here we go. You are a little bit too into this.
6: Here we go. Okay, hey there, who's this?
8: Hey, it's Crazy Train. This is Sean.
7: Okay, Sean.
6: Sean's eager. That's good.
8: Sean.
6: How many people you got there with you, Sean?
8: This is the boys. There's three of us here.
7: Sean and the boys.
6: They're having a party. All right, Sean, what song is it?
8: It's Crazy Train.
6: You're going to Skynyrd, man.
7: Congrats, dude.

0: Matt Johnson from the KSL Weather Center is joining us.
1: Yes, sir.
0: Matt, I have a $1 million idea.
2: Ooh, goody.
0: $1 million idea. Whoever takes this idea will be a millionaire.
3: So why don't you use it?
0: Well, because I'm set. I'm good.
3: Oh, yeah, because I know your financial situation, and you don't need cash.
1: So John's already a millionaire? Is that what?
0: Nah, I mean, I'm in a pretty stable career. I got nothing to worry
3: That's
0: about.
3: That's what they all say, radio, the most stable one of them all.
0: So,
3: anyways,
0: here's my idea. I call it the Churro Burrow.
1: Ooh.
0: Right?
1: I'm intrigued.
0: It's like a food truck, but it's on a donkey.
3: Okay.
0: Nice. Right. And what do you see? He's into it.
1: Yeah.
0: And what you sell? Churros.
3: Okay, here's the thing.
0: The Churro Burrow.
1: Big shot.
3: There is not one idea you've had that has nothing. Like, it's always these weird food carts.
0: You know what, Sam? If you had gone in on that food truck with me 2-3 years ago, we'd be millionaires by now, and you wouldn't have to sit here listening to this.
1: Wait, the gravy?
0: Just sit home and roll in money.
3: No, so he sent me this taco truck off Facebook Marketplace about 2 years ago, and I said, that's the dumbest idea. Like, we're not going in on a food truck together. Like, we already spend enough time together.
0: I tried to buy the Tooele taco truck. She turned me down cold.
3: What would I do with it?
0: We could have been business partners.
1: Honestly.
3: Because that's what I want. I want to be in business with John Smith.
1: You already
0: are in business with John Smith.

0: 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It's never just a ride from point A to point B. They move independence, they move purpose, they move memories, they move what matters to you. Plan your trip at writeuta.com.
1: Okay, grab a pen, because this is a long list. You have, let's see, northbound I-15 to 5300 south.
0: Oh.
1: You've got Mountain View Corridor closed at 126 south.
0: Oh.
1: You've got southbound I-15 just past 2600 south in Woods Cross. Let's see.
0: It's still going?
1: Yeah. And then Lake Point getting onto I-80 is a little backed up, too.
0: A lot of traffic.
1: There's a couple more, but I think you get the idea.

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1: Oh, there we go.
2: There you go. A little loud there.
1: All right, Sam. It is 9 o'clock, and that means we are 10 minutes away from our first 103 Days of Summer keyword for the day.
2: Yes, we are now on week 3 of the 103 Days of Summer, and we're doing it a little bit different this year, where you enter keywords into the Arrow app or 1035thearrow.com, and we give you 8 of them a day.
1: I like week 3 because we do the 103 days every year. I like week 3.
2: Why do you like week 3?
1: Here's why. I'm glad you asked. Because week 3 is where I'm where I lose the ability to keep track of where we are in the 103 days.
2: I am also not 100% sure how many days we are in, but it's like 3 weeks worth.
1: The first 2 weeks, I'm like, hey, it's day number 6. It's day number 9. But see, in week 3, I start losing it.
2: Not going to lie, after day 4, I'm like, so what day is it? Like, how many more do we have? What do you think?
1: 9, 10. We will have your first.

0: Award is coming up next. Make sure you're listening.
1: You've got it ready?
0: I've got it.
1: I've got it.
0: Have you got it ready?
1: I mean, almost. Okay. I'll have it

0: right, Sam, we need our keyword for 910.
1: Yes, we do. Your 910 keyword for the 103 days of summer is camp. C-A-M-P. Camp.
0: I can spell that one.
1: Me too. I didn't even have to look.
0: I want
1: to
0: go. I want to camp.
1: I'm actually going camping this weekend.
0: You're such a liar.
1: No, I'm not. I'm literally going camping with my family at the end of this week.
0: Yeah, you said that last month that you went to the. I'm going camping in Oregon.
1: And I did go camping.
0: No, you did not.
1: Why don't you believe me? Do you want to see photos of me camping?
0: You've shown me photos of tents
1: that I slept in.
0: How do I know that? I need to see a photo of Sam by the campfire.
1: You think I'm just going around campgrounds and taking pictures of people's tents?
0: I think that's AI. I think you're using an AI, Google, Gemini, ChatGPT.
1: I'm just impressed you knew all of those names. I'm going to be honest. Like, that actually was probably the most impressive thing in this whole conversation today.
0: I want to see a picture of you by a campfire.
1: Why are you being so weird about this?
0: Because you don't camp. You're not a camper.
1: I'm a great outdoorsy gal.
0: Uh-huh.
1: Yeah. I thrive in the outdoors.
0: Was there a spot at your last campground?
1: Yes.
0: Yeah.
1: And that's why I was thriving.
0: Is there going to be a spot at this campground?
1: No, I don't even think there's cell service.
0: Okay.
1: Ooh, yeah. Okay. Can't even send you a text.
0: Picture by campfire.
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0: Okay, so it's going to be hot today. And windy.
1: Hot and windy.
0: Yeah.
1: Oh, that's, no. That's just,
0: That's not dangerous.

0: I just think I'd be a good maestro, that's all.
1: I don't even think you know what that is.
0: I do. It's a guy who does the thing with the music.
1: It's the guy that does the thing with the music.
0: I can say, you can't see me because it's radio, but I'm moving my pen around like it's one of those sticks.
1: Yeah, no, I'm still not fully convinced you understand what that is. I think you like saying maestro. I think that's the whole thing.
0: I do like saying maestro.
1: I don't think you actually want to be that. I think you like saying the word.
0: Can't I just do both?
1: No.

0: 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I've got 10 songs from the year 1989 lined up for you.
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0: So, I mean, there was a lot going on in 1989. I mean, the Cold War, the Exxon Valdez thing, you know, the thing. But
1: that whole thing.
0: I think that because of all of the things that were going on in 1989, we forget the great music and we forget the great TV shows that we got.
1: Very true.
0: So TV shows, for example, The Simpsons, awesome. Baywatch, Seinfeld, Saved by the Bell. Music-wise, we were still enjoying hair metal.
1: Yeah,
0: grunge had not reared its ugly head just yet. So, we're going to start off with some Great White. Kicking it off on 1989. You're 10 of 10 on the air.

0: out the year 1989, the year I got my first Game Boy.
1: Your very first Game Boy?
0: Uh-huh. Well, it was the first Game Boy. I mean, it was my first, but it was also the first.
1: I forget your levels.
0: What's our keyword for 9-10 or 10-10?
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0: Okay, talking about 1989, a little SRV. Stevie Ray Vaughan, gone too soon. Crossfire. It's on the air.

0: I'm Peter Jennings in New York. Just a short while ago, astonishing news from East Germany.
1: It's 1989 on 10 at 10.
0: Where the East German authorities have said, in essence, that the Berlin Wall doesn't mean anything anymore. The wall that the East Germans put up in 1961 to keep its people in will now be breached by anybody one who wants to leave. It is perhaps the most important announcement made in Central Europe since the end of World War II, certainly since the wall went up in 1961.
1: Flashing back to 1989 on the Arrows 10 at 10.

0: Candy Maldonado with the hesitation, allowing Jose Canseco to score, and he fails to get Dave Parker at second base. So the Oakland A's take.
1: I'll tell you what, we have an error.
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3: Good evening from San Francisco. This is the Marina District neighborhood. It was the hardest hit residential area in San Francisco. It was a devastating earthquake, 7.0 on the Richter scale.
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0: had a friend who got in trouble in 1989 for sneaking out of a church dance to go to a Alice Cooper concert. And he was telling me about it over the weekend.
1: Are you the friend?
0: No, I was. I wasn't old enough to go to concerts yet. My parents wouldn't let me go to Alice Cooper. But a friend of mine, he was a little older than me. He snuck away from a church dance, went to Alice Cooper, got grounded, but his dad let him off the hook because he bought his girlfriend a T-shirt.
1: Oh, well, there you go.
0: And that's the story.
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Salt Lake City and in Ogden. Probably, you can probably still catch a little bit of sunshine before it clouds up. High of 85 today. It's 71 in downtown Salt Lake City. It's the 103 days of summer. 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Your next shot at a key coming up. Let me do the math. 7 minutes. Right here at the Arrow.

0: Stones. They're releasing the 25th studio album, Foreign Tongues, coming up on July 10th. Hey, it's Sue Kelly. 103 days of summer thanks to Motorsportsland. It's a go. Yeah. The hope is you get a key for the 2026 Viking Hideout Travel Trailer. 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Okay, here's your word. It's capital, C-A-P-I-T-O-L, capital. 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Capital is your word. It's good for the next 60 minutes.
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Okay, here's the deal. For the next three afternoons, it's gonna be windy. So, high fire danger in effect. In fact, the Tower Fire just outside Scipio, it's now about 1,500 acres, only about 10% contained. Unfortunately, it was a human spark.

After 31 years, things are changing. Up at the University of Utah, Chris Hill, the longtime youth athletic director, has been released. Yeah. There is a new book that he's written called 31 Years in the Front Row. It's available on Amazon. I just got it. I'm going to read it. I think it's a must read for you fans. I'll let you know how it is.

Chris Hill, the longtime Utes athletic director, has been released. Yeah. There is a new book that he's written called 31 Years in the Front Row. It's available on Amazon. I just got it. I'm going to read it. I think it's a must read for Ute fans. I'll let you know how it is.

0: 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We're kind of like our house band. That's going to be August 30th, Utah First Credit Union Amphitheater in Chicago. 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Or you can go ahead and get the LiveNation.com. 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

last night in L.A., Rush kicked off their 50 tour. They'd planned on doing 4 shows. It's now expanded to 50 dates. And, of course, they did some really touching tributes to Neil during the show. Hey, it's Sue Kelly. Lunch break on the way. Give me a call. Lines are open, 575-1035. Thought I was going to get you into the era.

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just after noon at the Arrow, and if you missed Britt Floyd Saturday night at the Maverick Center, I'm sorry. It was a pretty amazing show. Just keep this in the back of your head. Next time they're in town, make sure it's priority for you. 76, cloudy in downtown Salt Lake City, looking at a high of 85.

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0: It should be muscle memory by now. Just go ahead, open up the Aero app because I have your 103 days of summer motorsports land keyword to give you. We do it 9 to 5 weekdays. You put in the keywords on the Aero app and then go back to the app tomorrow to see if you made the guest list. We give away 8 keys a day. Here's your word. Lemonade. Have yourself a nice little cold glass of lemonade. Put that in. That's good for the next 59 minutes. And don't forget the trailer you're going for. Also, tricked out thanks to Smith & Edwards and our friends at Sound Warehouse.
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Girl lines are open because we're live. We're local. We're downtown Salt Lake City. 575-1035 will get you into the Arrow anytime. Like it did for Lacey. She's working today. Tooele City at the Pratt Aquatic Center. She said, no, but things are heating up. Yeah. Lots of people hitting the pool.

0: Cole, son. Soundgarden. I've always wondered, how they got the name for that song. Well, apparently, I've never seen it, but there is a sculpture in downtown Seattle that's called Black Hole Sun. There you go. Hey, it is Sue Kelly, your next 103 days of summer motorsports on Key. Your keyword is coming up at 110. In the meantime, Zeppelin on the way, and we'll kick things off next with a guy that originally started his career in a band just called Generation X.
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just after 1 at the Arrow and cloudy up and down the Wasatch Front. Ogden, Salt Lake, Provo, high of 82 today, 75 in Salt Lake, and windy for the next 3 afternoons. And you know, that means elevated fire danger, so be very careful because you don't want to be that dude that does that, that sparks the fire.

0: coming to the Utah State Fair. They'll be on stage at the fair on Wednesday, September the 16th. I know Smith and Sam have more tickets for that show coming up tomorrow morning. What I have for you is your next keyword for 103 days of summer. 8 keys go out every single day to Arrowhead, so you get the keywords, put them in on the app, and remember, nobody outside of Utah can use these keywords. It's just for us. Here's your word. It's bumper. B-U-M-P-E-R. I don't know how many times I've been in a little bumper buster. Bumper is your word. It's good for 60 minutes on the Arrow app or online.
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in Utah, we're known for having a lot, an inordinate amount of entrepreneurs. Well, add another one to the list. BYU student Gib Holt. 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

0: are you doing for your dad or the dad in your life for Father's Day? I tell you what, dads want something very cool. 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

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Little Joy Miller of Spanish Fork. She's been invited to perform with Jenny Oaks Baker on the National Mall in D.C. as part of the America 250 celebration. It's going to be tough financially, so her family does have a GoFundMe account set up to help Joy's dream come true.

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0: 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It's all thanks to Motorsportsland, Smith & Edwards, and Sound Warehouse. Here's your word. This is one of my favorite places to go. It's Escalante. And you could take that travel trailer down to Escalante. E-S-C-A-L-A-N-T-E. Escalante is your word. That is good for 1 hour. Remember, locals only on these words. They're only good for the Arrowheads right here in Utah.
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Oh, that Britt Floyd show at the Maverick over the weekend. Man, it was amazing. Put that on your list of shows that you have to see at some point. Hey, you know, here in Utah, we've been hosting a lot of really cool things, and now we're ready to host the Monster Jam World Finals, July 2nd through the 4th at Rice-Eccles Stadium, and Grave Diggers being driven by the original

Sir Paul McCartney's still on the move. He's just dropped his latest solo record. It's called The Boys of Dungeon Lane. I haven't checked it out yet, but I will. I'll let you know with a review coming up sometime later this week.

He's still on the move. He's just dropped his latest solo record. It's called The Boys of Dungeon Lane. I haven't checked it out yet, but I will. I'll let you know with a review coming up sometime later this week.

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Oh! 103.5. The Arrow.

0: always wondering how to honor Dad on Father's Day? Here at the Arrow, we got you covered. Yeah, we teamed up with John Watson Chevrolet, and we're rolling out the All-American Dad Prize Pack. 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

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Your team is announced it's going to face off with English club Burnley FC. A little friendly match. That's going to take place at America First Field in San Diego.

are. We're back from Denver. Our voice is nearly 100% there. It'll crackle and break every now and again, but it's here. Coming up in two songs, I've got our next 103 Days of Summer keyword to hopefully get you in for that travel trailer.

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0: 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It's a 2026 Viking travel trailer, thanks to our incredible friends at Motorsportsland. 103 days of summer happening right now. Your keyword is map, like roll the maps. Don't fold the map. There's a huge crease right through Wichita. Roll the maps. M-A-P, map. Enter that keyword on the app or the website, and one lucky arrowhead will be plucked from this hour to be a finalist for the travel trailer. Salazar here on the way, our 3:15 free ride. Kick it off with Guns N' Roses next.
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Spent last week helping our colleagues in Denver, and it was a good trip. It was a work trip for sure. Tuesday, my voice had dropped so low I sounded like Alan Roach. You can check it out. At Salazar 103.5 Arrow. And then by Wednesday, Thursday, completely gone. So, really glad that it came back. And I'm really glad that I'm here with you today.

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I saw CM Punk on Instagram, and oh my goodness, he is jacked. Wondering when he's coming back to WWE. Probably, maybe SummerSlam. Up in two songs, your next 103 Days of Summer keyword on the Arrow.

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3: Time for a check of traffic on 103.5 The Arrow. Typical delays southbound I-15 from 45th South Murray through Draper. Northbound I-15, heavy and slow in spots from Murray all the way to the north interchange. Also slow northbound I-215's west belt 2100 south up to Rose Park. And a crash with possible injuries blocking left lanes in both directions. State Street about 4100 south. 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

Not to be outshined by America's 250th birthday, Amazon announced when Prime Day is going to be. It'll be June 23rd through the 26th. 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It's a good idea. Hey, it's Salazar on the Arrow. On the way, Bob Seger, Styx.

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20: Time for a check of traffic on 103.5 The Arrow. A slow drive southbound I-15 from Murray to the top of Draper, and then slowing both directions of I-15 in Utah County between American Fork and Linden. Also in Linden, a crash at State Street and Center Street blocking traffic. An accident northbound I-15 in Murray after 45th South. It's been moved out of traffic to the shoulder. At UTA, it's never just a ride from point A to point B. They move independence. They move purpose. They move memories. They move what matters. 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

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The Arrow.

Wait a minute. I'm seeing this for the first time ever. I'm 38 and I don't believe this. 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That can't be true. 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
9: Time for a check of traffic on 103.5 The Arrow. We do have cleanup that continues with a crash blocking left lanes of travel north and southbound State Street, about 4100 South. Expect delays there. Southbound I-15 is slow from downtown to 2100 South and from Murray at 45th South to Draper. Northbound I-15 crowded and slow at the point to Bangor Highway and from South Salt Lake to 6 North. And in Utah County, heavy delays southbound I-15 Lehigh to Linden. Attention commercial property managers. 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